0: It is for that reason the origination point of this broadcast cannot be disclosed. Ladies and gentlemen, the Cool Bobby B. Doo-Wop Stop.
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2: On the Doo-Wop Stop with Cool Bobby B. in the top 3 for Johnny Capo in Colorado Springs, Colorado. That's Trucker John. And he's sending it out to Dina. Here's your number 3 Doo-Wop. Kenny Vance, The Planetones, their signature record called Looking for an Echo on the Doo-Wop Stop.

brothers and sisters on the Doo-Wop Stop and the number one doo-wop for Trucker John, for Dana out of Colorado Springs, Colorado. These are the Penguins and the memories of El Monte.

number one for Johnny Capo, Trucker John, for Dana in Colorado Springs, Colorado, and the Penguins do the memories of El Monte on the doo-wop stop with Cool Bobby B. For Dan McHugh out of Philadelphia, here's Frankie Love and

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1: Here's the number three doo-wop for Art Juliana in Myrtle Beach, South Carolina. He's originally from North Newark. And these are the Flamingos with Lovers Never Say Goodbye.

Mornings on the new Op Stop with Cool Bobby B and the number one doo wop for R. Juliana, Myrtle Beach, South Carolina, originally from North Newark, New Jersey. The Mighty Mighty Maestro, Mr. Lincoln Field, and the Harptones do A Sunday Kind of Love.

0: Those are the diamonds. That is for Dave Maloney in West Des Moines, Iowa.
1: Cool Bobby B, top three.
0: We're counting down the top three for Smitty. This is for Gene Smith in Monson, Massachusetts. Number three, there's no other. No

0: that time for Floyd Johnson in Navarre, Florida, retired Sergeant Major of the U.S. Marines, Maxine Brown, and the Duprees did it.
1: Cool Bobby B, top three.
0: We're counting down the top three for Cool Bobby D and Mary Dorn in Aurora, Illinois. At number three, these are the Castells.

Wopsop, number two for Cool Bobby D and Mary Dorn in Aurora, Illinois. Now, here's something I hope that you guys never, ever hear in person. Tell it to the judge. These are the Monotones on the new Wopsop.

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Pennsylvania, 1957. An intruder breaks the flimsy lock on a radio station's transmitter room, boosts the power to a million watts, and starts broadcasting street corner doo-wop records throughout the eastern seaboard. Before the authorities could apprehend him, he sneaks out the back door into rock and roll history. He's wanted to this day. The voice you hear today is the same voice heard back in 1957. It is for that reason the origination point of this broadcast cannot be disclosed. Ladies and gentlemen, the cool Bobby B.

Irish Center for our loyal doo-woppers, Augie and Donna, in Wappinger Falls, New York. Here's a doo-wop double up this time for Tom Jacobs. In Rockford, Illinois, this is the king of doo-wop. It's Dion and...

than ever. Here's the number two doo-wop for Diana. She's our number one doo-wopper in Arlington, Virginia. Here am I, brokenhearted. It's the version by Joel Katz and the Wizards. Here I-

0: 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That's for Christina. I'm cool. 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
0: 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We got Melvin Elders and

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1: 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We play the hits, the flips, and the should-have-been hits. 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
0: Top three for Maureen and John Krivda, Fort Pierce, Florida. They're formerly of Long Island. At number three, the Seniors, it's

Sensational Sensations featuring Yvonne Mills and please, Mr. Disc Jockey for James in Graves County, Kentucky. I'm Cool Bobby B on the doo-wop stop. These are the Dream Lovers.

sleep on the old clock on the wall. Hey, that's just about all. Time to walk on the new op stop. Gonna pack up a sack of wax and make tracks. So like the farmer said when he fell off the wagon, I gotta hit the road. Boom, boom, boom. Cool Bobby B and the Cool Bobby B Doo-Wop Stop are registered trademarks of Cool Bobby B Radio Syndication, LLC. All copyright trademarks and all of the rights in the program have been the sole and exclusive property of Cool Bobby B and the Doo-Wop Stop. A big thank you to the main man, the guy that keeps it entirely together, baby. He keeps us organized. That's Ken Mullen. Thanks to Ed Mann and Jim Manning in Hollywood, California. Alec Ward in Memphis, Tennessee. And Wally J in Cincinnati, Ohio, baby. 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Thanks for listening. Thanks for making us the number one doop show in the world. Till next time, this is Cool Bobby B saying stay cool, everybody.

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child of the 1970s and your host for K-Time. 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
0: Each day we have some weird news, some celebrity news, a lot of fun things we talk about, and quite often some fun guests as well. Also, we'll have some giveaways and, of course, great music from the 50s, 60s, and 70s every morning right here on NorthCoastGreatestHits.com.

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0: It is into the 70s, and my name is Todd Chambliss. 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Music like this, and memories like this.
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0: Hi, this is Johnny Holiday. Hey, if you're a girl between 13 and 17, you might be Miss Teenage Cleveland and then go on to become Miss Teenage America. Entry blanks are available right now wherever you see the WHK Tunedex, at Low State Theater and right here at WHK. Now, the Cleveland Finals will be held on the stage of the Low State Theater the night of February 16th, and the winner gets an all-expense-paid trip to the Dallas, Texas Finals, plus a $500 scholarship from WHK. Now, if you're the lucky girl chosen as Miss Teenage America, you'll get a four-year, $10,000 scholarship, a new 64 Comet convertible, an exciting tour of the United States, and a complete wardrobe of the newest clothing fashions. Don't miss all the excitement. The semifinals are underway right now. Hurry and mail your entry blank to WHK today. If you're between 13 and 17, it could be you to be chosen to wear the crown of Miss Teenage America 1964.
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This is WCLE.

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child of the 1970s and your host for K-Time. 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
0: Each day we have some weird news, some celebrity news, a lot of fun things we talk about, and quite often some fun guests as well. Also, we'll have some giveaways and, of course, great music from the 50s, 60s, and 70s every morning right here on NorthCoastGreatestHits.com.

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0: 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You should be just as careful with medicine. 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

you store and it's all about. This job I had one time's town scout. I'd had a hard day at the office and the boss wasn't in town. The day this hairy-legged guitar picker just happened to come around. Well, he walks into my office with a great big grin. And folks, that's where my story really begins.

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What song was about Prohibition? 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

0: It is into the 70s, and my name is Todd Chambliss. 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

0: It's Wednesday. My beautiful bride here at my side. Hello, Heidi. How are you?
1: Hello, John. I'm well. And yourself?
0: I am also well. I'm excited to visit with you, but I'm also excited to visit with Kristel Stewart. She's been in several movies and TV shows, and she's in a new show called Beauty in Black. And when I say a new show, season 3 starts tomorrow. So it's not new.
1: Okay.
0: And she's been in it for a while. They just got renewed for season 4. So that's kind of cool.
1: Yeah.
0: So they got more to make. So anyway, I'm going to chat with her all about that coming up in a bit. Thanks for listening to the John and Heidi Show on a Wednesday.
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0: Now with today's reason to party, here's my beautiful bride, Heidi Small. What do you have for me, Heidi?
1: Today is cherry popsicle day.
0: Wow, that's
1: pretty
0: specific.
1: Seems to be every single popsicle has its own day. Have you noticed?
0: I've noticed that we're going through the flavors, yeah.
1: And I found a cocktail called a cherry popsicle. It's got dark rum, cherry juice, lime juice, orange, orget syrup, O-R-G-E-A-T,

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Your snow girl lived down there and she'd go out in the evenings and pick her mess of it. 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
1: The Beatles, bring them on!
0: Then, for the next 6 years, blew the music world away. It's the Beatles Yesterday and Today, taking you back to where you once belonged and traveling with you where tomorrow never knows, pleasing a cross-section of Beatle fans from 25 to 64. The Brunch with Joe Johnson.
2: But yeah, without the Beatles, it would have been a very different movie.
3: Don't miss Beatle Brunch, Sundays 1 p.m.

0: Now, surveys and studies and such, the pain of losing can feel much stronger than excitement of winning. A new study found that when people make risky choices like gambling, two forces are at work, the fear of losing and the regret of missing out, like the FOMO, fear of missing out.
1: Right.
0: Researchers found loss aversion was the stronger motivator, but regret also plays a role, especially when people can see what they could have won. Women in the study appeared more likely to experience regret aversion, while men tended to show more evidence of rejoicing, the flip side of regret, where a person feels satisfaction about having made the right call. So I will say this, when it comes to, because they had mentioned gambling, don't do that if you can't afford to do that.
1: For sure.
0: So my thing is, like, if you...
1: Because it is 100% a gamble.
0: Just walk in, whatever it is, walk in going, okay, I'm going to give them...
1: I can comfortably lose this much money because that's most likely what's going to happen.
0: Or whatever the amount is. And if you, in your mind you can't get around the idea of just losing the $10, then don't do it at all. Because you could lose the 10 or 20 or 50, or I see people do way more than that. So a little tip from Uncle John. Surveys and studies and such on the John and Heidi Show.
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0: Now, big screen, little screen, It, Welcome to Derry, will return for a second season on HBO and HBO Max. The network announced It, Welcome to Derry, is inspired by the world's first world that was first introduced in Stephen King's 86 novel, It. The show is a prequel to season one, exploring how an evil ancient entity first took the guise of Bill Skarsgård's Pennywise, the dancing clown. I don't know if I said any of those names right. I've not seen this. Season two is set in 1935 during the Great Depression, centers on the bloody massacre of the Bradley Gang, a group of bank robbers who stopped in Derry to buy some ammo and ended up facing unimaginable horror.
1: Yikes.
0: Yeah. And for the past month, the box office has been driven by a global appetite for Marvel characters. Spider-Man, Brand New Day, and The Odyssey, both from that company. Holiday season, similar trend is expected because they've got Avengers Doomsday and Dune Part 3. So there's a lot of stuff coming out from that same group. So they're like, if you like this, you're going to like all the rest of the stuff we've got.
1: Alrighty.
0: We've got plenty. Big screen, little screen on the John and Heidi Show. It's 2026. 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

0: Heidi, did you know wind does not actually have a color, but it shapes the world around us? Over time, it can carve cliffs, it can move sand dunes, it can even help spread seeds across great distances. But wind itself, no color. You can't see wind.
1: I've never thought you could feel wind.
0: Oh, I see wind all the time.
1: You could see wind?
0: Oh, I see the effects of wind on tree branches as they
1: dance.
0: There's
1: no color.
0: I see the effects of wind as, you know, plastic bags blowing past my window. So, yeah, you see wind, but you just see the effects of the wind. So, you're looking at me like I'm crazy.
1: I don't think anybody has ever thought, what color is wind? That is the most ridiculous.
0: The answer is no color. We just talked about that. All right, we don't know everything, but now we know this.
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0: Are you looking for those lost classic hits from the past? 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

0: Time now for the joke of the day with my beautiful bride, Heidi Small. What you got for me there, Heidi?
1: Well, since all the kids are going back to school now, I thought this kind of a school-themed joke was fitting for today.
0: Okay.
1: Why did the teacher love the whiteboard?
0: Why?
1: She just thought it was remarkable.
0: Remarkable.
1: I knew you'd appreciate that one.
0: That was nice. That was really, really nice. Is that all you have?
1: That is it for today.
0: I thought, because sometimes you do two.
1: Sometimes I do.
0: When they're lame-o jokes like that one. But apparently not today, folks. That is
1: your
0: joke.
1: Just one and done today.
0: That is your joke of the day on the John and Heidi Show. 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

0: Time now for the scoop of the day. A new Finnish study says your morning cup of coffee may be associated with a leaner body. Researchers at the University of Oulu. Oulu? O-U-L-U. I don't know. Anyway, the people there studied more than 2,200 people and found those who drank coffee tended to have less total and visceral body fat and more muscles. Higher coffee intake also linked to lower levels of certain amino acids associated with insulin resistance. However, the study only found an association. It doesn't actually prove that coffee burns fat or builds muscle. So,
1: and that's definitely not the case at our house.
0: No, because I drink a lot of coffee.
1: You drink a lot of coffee.
0: Well, I'm not fit. I'm fitter than I used to be.
1: And I drink coffee occasionally, but neither am I. So
0: all right.
1: That doesn't work.
0: Prescription drug is being called the Ozempic of alcohol because it can reduce your urge to drink. Naltrexone, N-A-L-T-R-E-X-O-N-E, naltrexone, it costs about $1.60 per pill in bulk, works by blocking opioid receptors in your brain, reducing the pleasurable effects of alcohol, in turn reducing cravings. The FDA has approved it for treating alcohol use disorders since 1994. Researchers suggest it could significantly reduce drinking for some people, while others use it to moderate their intake. Side effects can include nausea and headaches. Unlike some other medications, naltrexone does not require complete abstinence from alcohol.
1: Huh.
0: So, I think that's interesting. And I've been doing this since 94. Why are we just here now?
1: Right. Why is it just now being talked about?
0: Maybe it's been around for a while, but now that they have something to compare it to, they're like, hey, it's the Ozempic of alcohol. That is your scoop of the day on the John and Heidi Show.

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0: Thank you for listening to the John and Heidi Show. Excited to visit today with Crystal Stewart. She is in a program called Tyler Perry's Beauty in Black. It was just renewed for a fourth season, and this third season doesn't even start till tomorrow. It's premiering tomorrow, so congrats. That's pretty exciting to be renewed for a fourth season now.
1: Yes, that's great news, because actually season three, that was supposed to be our last season, and it was announced and made public, and we said our goodbyes, our farewells. So when we got our phone call that we got picked up for another season, we were ecstatic.
0: And it's great news for the fans who love the show, and you have so many fans who love this show, and there's people who know and love your character. Are you anything like this character in real life?
1: I'm not at all. We're actually polar opposites, and I must say, I don't even curse in real life, and Mallory curses like a sailor and killing people, but we're not alike at all.
0: Now, you've had a chance to do quite a few different movies and TV shows. Are there any characters that are close to the real Crystal Stewart?
1: I played a character, for better or worse, and she was close. But, I mean, Mallory and I have some similarities, actually. Her leadership skills, her fashion sense, her business savviness, her philanthropic side, her assertiveness and her ambition. So there are quite a few things that make me and Mallory similar. I'm just not willing to go to jail.
0: Well, you sure look alike, too, so you got that.
1: So, exactly.
0: You've had a chance to work with Tyler Perry now on several projects. What is it like working with him?
1: Oh, he's great. He's really, really, really great to work with, and he's a visionary, prolific. He has a wonderful work ethic, and he allows actors to really follow their instinct and their gut, because we shoot rather quickly than most productions. We will take, let's say, a few weeks to shoot our seasons, when most will take several months. So that means he trusts us, and he trusts that we'll come prepared and authentic and real and delve into these characters, and he knows that we trust him as well. He'll make a great show, and that's what he does. Yeah.
0: We've got a new season of Beauty in Black premiering tomorrow. Is there anything people need to know before tomorrow, or should they just like binge everything from season one and two first?
1: If they can, a lot of people binge the show. You can watch a season in a day. A lot of our fans watch it in a day. So if you can catch up at least on season two, that would be great. Season three is just everything. I mean, between the relationships, the betrayals, the consequences, it's a high-stakes show. It's binge-worthy. After each episode, you're going to want to watch more. So get ready.
0: Again, season three premieres tomorrow, and they just announced season four is coming out as well. So did you already start filming season four, or when do you do that?
1: We haven't started filming yet, because they just, told us that we're coming back, but I'm sure we'll be getting back soon, because our audience, after our seasons, they like us to come back. They want their next season. So I'm sure we'll be filming soon.
0: So season three that premieres tomorrow, when did you film this? Was that like weeks ago, months ago?
1: Gosh, I mean, we filmed it, I have to remember, I believe sometime towards the end of last year we did, just to make sure. I think they like to get the shows out in a nice, time frame for our fans and audiences. We don't want to keep them waiting too long.
0: And when you think about it, there's a whole team of people working together like a symphony, because you guys are doing the acting, but somebody had to do the writing as well. And once the acting is done, somebody has to do the editing and add the music. I mean, there's a lot that goes into putting in an episode of a show.
1: Oh, it's a process, but this is light work for Tyler Perry. He's done this for years, and he cranks it out. He has a shooting quickly, and he gets it to the editors and gets it to Netflix so they can get it out there so our fans can watch it.
0: Again, visiting right now with Crystal Stewart. She's in Tyler Perry's Beauty in Black. And speaking of beauty, before being an actress, you were a beauty pageant title holder. How different is it being in front of a camera acting compared to being on a runway doing that? Are they night and day difference?
1: Oh, well, it is, but I think you learn from each, and you can use what you've learned from each career in both of them. So for instance, in pageantry, I learned a lot about resilience, and I use that in my character role playing Mallory. You get a lot of no's in acting, and you get a lot of no's in pageantry. So I think that can correlate in a lot of ways, and you learn from both. And you can use what you've learned in both instances as well.
0: I love it. Well, we're excited for season three premiering tomorrow, and season four that's already been renewed. That's very cool. Thank you for taking the time to visit.
1: Thank you so much for having me. It was a pleasure.
0: Absolutely. Again, Crystal Stewart is in a program. It's Tyler Perry's Beauty in Black. It premieres tomorrow. Season 3 premieres tomorrow. And it, like we said, season 4 has already been picked up. I've got all the details in the show notes for today at johnandheidishow.com.
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0: Heidi, did you know wind does not actually have a color, but it shapes the world around us? Over time, it can carve cliffs, it can move sand dunes, it can even help spread seeds across great distances. But wind itself, no color. You can't see wind.
1: I've never thought you could see wind.
0: Oh, I see wind all the time.
1: You could see wind.
0: Oh, I see the effects of wind on tree branches as they dance.
1: There's no color.
0: I see the effects of wind as, you know, plastic bags blowing past my window. So, yeah, you see wind, but you just see the effects of the wind. So, you're looking at me like I'm crazy.
1: I don't think anybody has ever thought, what color is wind? That is the most ridiculous.
0: The answer is no color. We just talked about that. All right, we don't know everything, but now we know this.
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0: 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Including a vintage Murray Saul Get Down.
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0: Time now for the joke of the day with my beautiful bride, Heidi Small. What you got for me there, Heidi?
1: Well, since all the kids are going back to school now, I thought this kind of a school-themed joke was fitting for today.
0: Okay.
1: Why did the teacher love the whiteboard?
0: Why?
1: She just thought it was remarkable.
0: Remarkable.
1: I knew you'd appreciate that one.
0: That was nice. That was really, really nice. Is that all you have?
1: That is it for today.
0: I thought, because sometimes you do two.
1: Sometimes I do.
0: When they're lame-o jokes like that one. But apparently not today, folks. That is
1: just
0: your joke.
1: Just one and done today.
0: That is your joke of the day on the John and Heidi Show. 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

0: Time now for the scoop of the day. A new Finnish study says your morning cup of coffee may be associated with a leaner body. Researchers at the University of Oulu. Anyway, the people there studied more than 2,200 people and found those who drank coffee tended to have less total and visceral body fat and more muscles. Higher coffee intake also linked to lower levels of certain amino acids associated with insulin resistance. However, the study only found an association. It doesn't actually prove that coffee burns fat or builds muscle. So,
1: and that's definitely not the case at our house.
0: No, because I drink a lot of coffee.
1: You drink a lot of coffee.
0: Well, I'm not fit. I'm fitter than I used to be.
1: And I drink coffee occasionally, but neither am I. So
0: all right.
1: That doesn't work.
0: Prescription drug is being called the Ozempic of alcohol because it can reduce your urge to drink. Naltrexone, N-A-L-T-R-E-X-O-N-E, naltrexone, it costs about $1.60 per pill in bulk, works by blocking opioid receptors in your brain, reducing the pleasurable effects of alcohol, in turn reducing cravings. The FDA has approved it for treating alcohol use disorders since 1994. Researchers suggest it could significantly reduce drinking for some people, while others use it to moderate their intake. Side effects can include nausea and headaches. Unlike some other medications, naltrexone does not require complete abstinence from alcohol.
1: Huh.
0: So, I think that's interesting. And I've been doing it since 94. Why are we just here
1: right
0: now?
1: Why is it just now being talked about?
0: Maybe it's been around for a while, but now that they have something to compare it to, they're like, hey, it's the Ozempic of alcohol. That is your scoop of the day on the John and Heidi Show.
2: Juicy. Hey, how about a nice Hawaiian punch?
3: Sure.

0: battles aren't won solely on the field. That's a common misconception. Battles are won within, over enemies of fear, enemies of doubt. In that place where promises are kept. Promises to oneself.
1: This is a physical training event.
0: Promises to one's community.
2: Healthy people move debris out of their house.
0: Promises to one's country. In the heart of every Marine, you'll find a promise. A promise forever kept. A promise of battles won.
3: Here we go!
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0: Thank you for listening to the John and Heidi Show. Excited to visit today with Crystal Stewart. She is in a program called Tyler Perry's Beauty in Black. It was just renewed for a fourth season, and this third season doesn't even start till tomorrow. It's premiering tomorrow, so congrats. That's pretty exciting to be renewed for a fourth season now.
1: Yes, that's great news, because actually season three, that was supposed to be our last season, and it was announced and made public, and we said our goodbyes, our farewells. So when we got our phone call that we got picked up for another season, we were ecstatic.
0: And it's great news for the fans who love the show, and you have so many fans who love this show, and there's people who know and love your character. Are you anything like this character in real life?
1: I'm not at all. We're actually polar opposites, and I must say, I don't even curse. In real life, and Mallory Kurtz is like a sailor and killing people, but we're not alike at all.
0: Now, you've had a chance to do quite a few different movies and TV shows. Are there any characters that are close to the real Crystal Stewart?
1: Let's see, I played a character in For Better or Worse, and she was close, but I mean, Mallory and I have some similarities, actually. Her leadership skills, her fashion sense, her business savviness, her philanthropic side, her assertiveness and her ambition. So there are quite a few things that make me and Mallory similar. I'm just not willing to go to jail.
0: Well, you sure look alike, too, so you got that.
1: So, exactly.
0: You've had a chance to work with Tyler Perry now on several projects. What is it like working with him?
1: Oh, he's great. He's really, really, really great to work with, and he's a visionary, prolific. He has a wonderful work ethic, and he allows actors to really follow their instinct and their gut, because we shoot rather quickly than most productions. We will take, let's say, a few weeks to shoot our seasons, when most will take several months. So that means he trusts us, and he trusts that we'll come prepared and authentic and real and delve into these characters, and he knows that we trust him as well. He'll make a great show, and that's what he does. Yeah.
0: We've got a new season of Beauty in Black premiering tomorrow. Is there anything people need to know before tomorrow, or should they just like binge everything from season one and two first?
1: If they can, a lot of people binge the show. You can watch a season in a day. A lot of our fans watch it in a day. So if you can catch up at least on season two, that would be great. Season three is just everything. I mean, between the relationships, the betrayals, the consequences, it's a high-stakes show. It's binge-worthy. After each episode, you're going to want to watch more. So get ready.
0: Again, season three premieres tomorrow, and they just announced season four is coming out as well. So did you already start filming season four, or when do you do that?
1: We haven't started filming yet, because they just told us that we're coming back, but I'm sure we'll be getting back soon, because our audience, after our seasons, they like us to come back. You know, they want their next season. So I'm sure we'll be filming soon.
0: So season three that premieres tomorrow, when did you film this? Was that like weeks ago, months ago?
1: Gosh, I mean, we filmed it, I have to remember, I believe sometime towards the end of last year. We did, just to make sure. I think they like to get the shows out in a nice, time frame for our fans and audiences. We don't want to keep them waiting too long.
0: And when you think about it, there's a whole team of people working together like a symphony, because you guys are doing the acting, but somebody had to do the writing as well. And once the acting is done, somebody has to do the editing and add the music. I mean, there's a lot that goes into putting in an episode of a show.
1: Oh, it's a process, but this is light work for Tyler Perry. He's done this for years, and he cranks it out. He has a shooting quickly, and he gets it to the editors and gets it to Netflix so they can get it out there so our fans can watch it.
0: Again, visiting right now with Crystal Stewart. She's in Tyler Perry's Beauty in Black. And speaking of beauty, before being an actress, you were a beauty pageant title holder. How different is it being in front of a camera acting compared to being on a runway doing that? Are they night and day difference?
1: Oh, well, it is, but I think you learn from each, and you can use what you've learned from each career in both of them. So for instance, in pageantry, I learned a lot about resilience, and I use that in my character role playing Mallory. You get a lot of no's in acting, and you get a lot of no's in pageantry. So I think that can correlate in a lot of ways, and you learn from both. And you can use what you've learned in both instances as well.
0: I love it. Well, we're excited for season three premiering tomorrow, and season four that's already been renewed. That's very cool. Thank you for taking the time to visit.
1: Thank you so much for having me. It was a pleasure.
0: Absolutely. Again, Crystal Stewart is in a program. It's Tyler Perry's Beauty in Black. It premieres tomorrow. Season 3 premieres tomorrow. And it, like we said, season 4 has already been picked up. I've got all the details in the show notes for today at johnandheidishow.com.
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0: Thank you very much. Thank you kindly.
1: Time now for the question of the day. This one's for you, Heidi. 16% of women have bought their guy this after seeing him wear something they didn't like. What is it? You've bought all of mine.
2: A new shirt?
1: No, underwear. So apparently they're in other situations.
2: I only buy it because fall apart.
1: I can see through those underwear.
2: Right, like, they've got holes.
1: You're trying to say you're checking me out? So I couldn't help but check you out.
2: I don't buy them because I'm like, you need some sexy underwear. I buy them because new underwear.
1: You bought me some sexy underwear. She bought me some with all kinds of weird printed things on them. I have one with little pizzas all over it, and I've got another one. I'm trying to know what some of those are. One, I thought it was SpongeBob, but it's not. It's just yellow with stuff. Anyway, every once in a while I wear those, and I feel like a kid. I feel like a child. That is your question of the day on the John and Heidi Show.
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0: rock and roll.
1: Time now for something special with Heidi Small. Hello, Heidi. What you got?
2: Hello. I've got another game show.
1: Oh, these are
2: good. One, I don't know how I missed this because this is something I would have watched. It's hosted by John McEnroe. You remember him?
1: Yeah, yeah.
2: The tennis guy who would lose his mind.
1: Yeah.
2: He was so angry. Anyway, he was the host of this show called The Chair in 2002. Contestants were strapped into a chair and strapped with a heart monitor.
1: All right.
2: Then they were faced with stressful situations, such as having a hungry alligator brought out on stage.
1: Oh.
2: If they were able to keep their heart rate down, they won the prize.
1: All right.
2: That's what the show was.
1: So
2: I would have watched
1: this. So they were just trying to aggravate you so you wouldn't win.
2: I would have watched this just to watch John McEnroe because I loved him.
1: Who was wrangling the alligators?
2: It's crazy. I cannot believe that was even a thing, but it was.
1: Let's see if we can find it somewhere. That is something special with Heidi Small.
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0: Time now for the list. In 2020, during lockdowns, many people found ways to stay busy and get creative. But now, 6 years later, many of the items that we were purchased out of panic or boredom are just collecting dust. Here's some things that people are saying that you need to probably either sell, donate, or just get rid of somehow. Canned goods. Apparently, some people packed all kinds of canned goods away. And they say, you know, a lot of canned goods, generally only good for like 2 to 5 years. So double check and make sure before you pop something open. My mother made a pot pie from the year 2000, just a couple years ago, and it burned up. So, yeah, she's like, oh, apparently that doesn't last that long. Hobby kits. A lot of people bought things like knitting kits, craft supplies, sourdough starters. They're saying, hey, if you haven't touched them in 6 years, just go ahead and sell those. Bulk cleaning products. A lot of people stocked up on things like disinfectants and detergents. And they're going, hey, by now, a lot of them have lost their effectiveness. So if you haven't used them, probably just get rid of those. Excessive PPE. That would be the masks, the gloves, the face shields. Apparently, there's some people that have like a closet full of that stuff yet. Puzzles and game boards. Board games, rather. They've kept you entertained from time to time, but if you're not playing those anymore, maybe you pass them on to somebody who might actually get some use out of them. And last but not least, exercise equipment. I guess that was a huge time for treadmills, stationary bikes, and all of those things. And I actually got some dumbbells back then, but I do still use them now. I only use one set, though, and there's like a whole bunch of different sets. And the others, I know where they are, but they're not easily accessible. I just use the biggest ones. But they say if they're collecting dust, time to get rid of them. And I will share this with you. A good place to buy and sell stuff like that, Facebook Marketplace.
1: Absolutely.
0: So easy. 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
0: Each day we have some weird news, some celebrity news, a lot of fun things we talk about, and quite often some fun guests as well. Also, we'll have some giveaways and, of course, great music from the 50s, 60s, and 70s every morning right here on NorthCoastGreatestHits.com.

0: We always like to wrap things up around here with good news, and I think this is good news. Man rescued alive after 15 days trapped in underwater cave in complete darkness. Can you even imagine?
1: I cannot even imagine
0: that. A fisherman was with his dad. They were fishing, and he went into this underwater cave in Mexico, and they lost him. They couldn't find him, and there was a group that decided, we're not going to give up. We're going to keep looking. 15 days later, they finally found him.
1: 15 days.
0: Yeah, Erasto is 31. He was fishing with his dad. July 23rd is when all of this stuff started. And his father tried to find him. And then he had a search operation going on. All kinds of people, local residents, civil protection, protection personnel, even the Mexican Navy divers. Everybody was looking. Nobody could find him. And right when it was about to be done, because after a week, you quit doing a rescue mission, you start doing a recovery effort.
1: Right.
0: That is when Harry Gust joined the search, and another diver, Rosso Rivera, and the two of them are actually like experienced cave divers. This is what they do. And they found, the first day they found his air tank, and they're like, hey, this wasn't a place they didn't think that he was. So we think he's over here. And they went over there, and the next day, they actually popped up into a giant chamber that had air in it. So he was in a spot where he could breathe. Everything was fine.
1: Wow.
0: But you couldn't get to it without going through the water. And he didn't have a tank to get in the water. So anyway, 15 days later, they got him out and he's fine. And I can't even imagine how amazing that would feel to be rescued after 15 days of thinking that you're probably done for. So what a cool story. I've got a link to it in the show notes for today at johnandheidishow.com. Time to say goodbye, Heidi.
1: Goodbye, Heidi.
0: Goodbye, everybody. Have a great day. Thank you for listening to the John and Heidi Show on a Wednesday.
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much. 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

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I tell you, I've fought tougher men, but I really can't remember when. 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He said, son, this world is rough, and if a man's gonna make it, he's gotta be tough. And I know I wouldn't be there to help you along. So I give you that name and I said goodbye. I knew you'd have to get tough or die. And it's that name that helped to make you strong. Yeah. He said, now you just fought one hell of a fight, and I know you hate me and you got the right to kill me now, and I wouldn't blame you if you do. 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What could I do?

0: think about him now and then, every time I try and every time I win. And if I ever have a son, I think I'm gonna name him Bill or George, anything but Sue. I still hate that name.
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We was driving up Grapevine Hill, passing cars like they was standing still.

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It's the most fun music ever made. 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

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Jumped off Clyde, snuck around the corner and into the tent he went.

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0: Was there any...
1: As the Cleveland Indians make their bid this year for the American League pennant, catcher Jim Hegan continues to be a very important man in the starting lineup. Here's Jim taking some warm-up pitches between innings. With the exception of 3 years out for military duty, Big Jim has been with the Indians since 1941. Yes, Big Jim. He stands 6'2", and he makes an excellent target for the Cleveland pitchers. He's one of the best catchers in the business, and his warm smile makes him very popular with his teammates. Hegan loves to talk baseball on or off the field. And like a lot of his teammates and so many big league players, Jim gets more pleasure from Camels than from any other cigarette. By testing many different brands, he discovered that Camel has everything he wants in a cigarette. Mildness and flavor that suits his throat and taste to a T. Follow Jim Hegan's lead. Smoke Camels yourself. You'll see why, after all the tests, Camel leads all other brands by billions.
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5: Come with us to a time of Farrah Fawcett poster, big collar, black lights, Sony Walkmans, bell bottoms, and some of the best music ever made. You're locked into the show that's all 70s. Welcome to
6: K-Ton. Kiss my grip.
7: Thanks, Flo. Appreciate that. Boy, you still are saucy. This is Todd. We have got K-Ton on. It's time for the 70s. We go back in time to 1972 with two collars on Three Dog

1972 on King Todd, and back then in 1972, Paul Simon sitting at a Chinese restaurant, and he's looking for the name of his next song. He looks at the menu and sees the Mother and Child Reunion listed right there on the menu, and he says, I got a hit.

0: me too.
1: It seemed like a good idea at the time. 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
1: Ray Milland and Rosie Grier as The Thing with Two Heads.
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6: True story, The Thing with Two Heads never won an Academy Award. It's shocking. It's Elvis and Burning Love from 70s.

The 70s right now on Key Todd. In 1972, we had two major hits from a group of folks named Cornelius Brothers and Sister Rose, a family soul singing group from Florida. You had Treat Her Like a Lady in 72, and also Too Late to Turn Back Now.

0: Hey, Todd, coming up next, the 70s lead guitarists, axe slingers, rock and roll guys from the 1970s, all coming up next on K-Todd.
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0: The Story of Layla.
3: By the early 1970s, Clapton was performing on his own. He had also fallen in love with Patty Boyd, the wife of his good friend, the Beatle, George Harrison. It was Boyd who decided to leave Harrison and marry Clapton. And it was for her that Clapton wrote one of his biggest hits, Layla.
0: That apparently worked. She married him, and here's the 7-minute song that convinced her to walk down the aisle.
4: What are you doing?

Zeppelin's lead guitarist of the 1970s on K-Todd. We gotta include Led Zeppelin, of course, and Jimmy Page in that list. Jimmy Page has been described by the Rolling Stone magazine as the pontiff of power riffing, and he's ranked number 3 in their list of the 100 greatest guitarists of all time. You got Led Zeppelin, you got rock and roll, you got greatness on K-Todd.

we're doing lead guitarist of the 1970s. There's so many great rock groups, you can't really choose from them all, and time limits you on playing every single one you want to play. So the one I chose was The Who, and Who Are You? Featuring Pete Townsend doing that crazy windmill thing with his arm. Man, that's gotta hurt. K-Todd.

0: a little softer with soft rock hits of the 1970s. A nice way to calm down after all this heavy-duty rock and roll. Great soft rock hits that you know and love from that me decade of the 1970s. Coming up next on K-Todd.
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it's soft rock hits of the 1970s on K-Todd. Filling a request for Jalen Smith from Richland Park, Illinois. Wanted to hear some Pablo Cruz and What You Gonna Do. It's on right now on K-Todd 70s. And thanks for listening.

0: attitudes are changing. Men no longer need to hide the fact that they wear a hairpiece to look better and to command a better response from others. The Hairman hairpiece is easy to care for, easy to wear, with individually implanted hair with the texture, fullness, and exact color of your own hair. 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She'll have more of you to love. The 70s
1: greatest hits. Kay Todd here. You would know that guy's got a piece on. 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They've gotten better. They still don't fool him now. Sentimental Lady, another soft rock favorite of the 70s from a man named Bob Wells.

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0: 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How about the guy who picked up all the chicks playing the flute in this song? This is Fire.